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It's 8 a.m. at Radio Jordan. Good morning, I'm Ghada Shoqdi. His Majesty King Abdullah listens to a briefing on the government's plans to expand production at Arisha Gas Field to support the kingdom's energy needs. King Abdullah affirms that Jordan would continue to safeguard the Christian presence in the region. His Royal Highness Crown Prince Al Hussein explores the kingdom's opportunities for partnership with leading technology companies in New York. Her Majesty Queen Rania Al Abdullah launches the fourth edition of Amman Design Week at Ras Al Ain Hangar in Amman. Minister of Foreign Affairs Ayman Safadi explores economic cooperation opportunities with a delegation from the British Parliament. Minister Safadi and his Liberian counterpart discussed enhancing cooperation with international organizations. Israeli occupation attacks across Gaza kill at least five Palestinians, including senior Hamas commander Izzeddin Elbeik. Russian airstrikes kill three people and injure seven others in the Ukrainian capital and the surrounding region. Finally, pleasant weather conditions are forecast across most parts of the kingdom today, while it will be relatively hot in Aqaba and the Jordan Valley.

Arise and shine, everyone. Good morning, Jordan. Good morning, the world. You're tuned in to the Wednesday breakfast show with yours, Ghada. The coffee is ready, the music is up, and we're officially live across the kingdom on Radio Jordan 96.3 FM. So whether you're heading to work or you're just waking up, I'm so glad to have you with me for the next 3 hours. So lock your dial right here.

Here, we have the ultimate hit playlist to power up your workday. And tell me, how is your morning treating you so far? Drop me a line on our WhatsApp number 0780435111. And let's get this Wednesday moving. Remember, we have special prizes and giveaways. After the hour of 10, the game begins. It asks you a question. If your answer is correct, your name will enter the raffle. So today is the 30th of September. Happy birthday to all of those celebrating their birthdays today. Saluting all the lovely Libras. So the weather's going to be pleasant today in most parts of the kingdom. It's going to be relatively hot in Aqaba and the Jordan Valley. Temperatures register high of 25 degrees here in Amman, 35 in Aqaba and the Dead Sea.

All right. First, good morning goes out to Ihab. Ihab, good morning. Wishing you a great and wonderful day ahead. Another good morning going out to Lalit, all the way from India. Good morning, Sabah Al Khair, Shadi Rawashde, all the way in Qatar. Good morning, Omar Husseini, all the way from Riyadh. Wallahi, it's really good to have listeners outside Jordan as well.

The one that got away, that was Katy Perry on Radio Jordan, 96.3 FM. So rain chances will spread across several parts of the country, my friends, today, as a weak spell of atmospheric instability develops, bringing scattered showers to the north and parts of the central region before extending southeast during the evening. So the JMD said pleasant weather will prevail across most regions, with clouds building at varying altitudes throughout the day. Scattered light showers are possible across northern areas and limited parts of the central region from around midday. By evening, rain chances will shift toward limited areas in the southeast, where showers could occasionally be accompanied by thunder. I miss the rain. What about you? So a slight decline in temperatures is expected on Thursday, with pleasant conditions continuing across most regions. Unsettled conditions are forecast to return around midday on Friday. Now, what about Saturday? Temperatures will edge higher on Saturday, with pleasant weather continues across most of the country and relatively hot conditions persist in the Jordan Valley, the Dead Sea and Aqaba. So this is how the weather is going to be like on throughout the weekend.

So, Tima is late to school today. That's okay. No worries. She's happy with that. I know that. Tima, I chose this song for you. I truly hope you're going to enjoy it. Have a great, great day at school. Rise and shine. I love you.

So, dear listeners, the 2026 Reading Marathon launched Tuesday under the slogan Jordan Reads, organized by the Abdul Hamid Shoman Foundation, AHSF, in partnership with the Greater Amman Municipality GAM, the Ministry of Culture and the Ministry of Education and Human Resource Development, in cooperation with numerous cultural and literary institutions, coinciding with National Reading Day observed annually on the 29th of September. So the marathon aims to encourage reading and promote culture among community members in an interactive atmosphere that combines learning and enjoyment, introduce readers to new books, and create reading communities by embedding reading as part of daily life. So GAM said it has been a key partner of AHSF in organizing the marathon for 4 years, seeking to develop and sustain reading culture, strengthen effective community participation, and affirm the role of culture in building an aware, educated generation that

We gon' boogie, oogie, oogie, jiggle, wiggle, and dance like the roof on fire. We gon' drink drinks and take shots until we fall out like the roof on fire. Now, baby, get my booty naked, take off all your clothes and light the roof on fire. Tell him, baby, baby, baby, baby, baby, baby, baby, baby, baby, baby, I'm on fire. I tell her, baby, baby, baby, baby, baby, baby, baby, baby, baby, I'm a fireball.

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1: So my friends, the coastal city of Aqaba yesterday hosted the Aqaba Beach Cleanup Campaign 2026 under the slogan, "The Wave Continues," uniting governmental bodies, international organizations, students and community volunteers to protect the marine ecosystem in the Gulf of Aqaba. So the campaign was organized by Oxfam in Jordan under the project to provide solid waste management services in the Zaatari and Azraq camps and surrounding host communities, funded by the European Union with the participation of the European Regional Cooperation Program for the Mediterranean Basin, and in cooperation with the Aqaba Special Economic Zone Authority, ACESA, the Aqaba Marine Reserve, the Directorate of Education and the United Nations Development Program, UNDP, in Jordan. So marine activities were carried out by the Royal Naval Force and Royal Boats Command, the Aqaba Civil Defense Directorate, and its diving teams, alongside schools, students, local associations and volunteers, contributing to the organized and safe implementation of the events.
0: I'm
1: on
0: fire.
1: I tell her, baby, baby,
0: baby, baby, baby, baby, baby, baby, baby, baby, baby, I'm a fireball.
1: So my friends, the campaign included an awareness session on plastic pollution and the impact of cigarette butts on the environment, a presentation of previous seabed cleanup campaigns under the Blue Team Initiative, the planting of 30 trees and distribution of agricultural tools, the installation of 12 waste containers, and the implementation of the Draw Your Project Idea activity to propose innovative solutions to reduce the impact of cigarette butts. So the campaign slogan, "The Wave Continues," reflects the importance of continuing environmental work and transforming awareness into daily practices that contribute to preserving the marine environment and the resources of the Gulf of Aqaba for future generations.

So my friends, Her Majesty Queen Rania launched the fourth edition of Amman Design Week, ADW, yesterday at the Ras Al Ain Hangar in Amman, ahead of the opening to visitors this Friday. So the event will run from October 2nd through October 17th, with all exhibitions and programs free and open to the public. Founded by Queen Rania in 2016, this year's edition of ADW will take place in venues and participating space across Ras Al Ain, Jabal Al Webda, Jabal Amman, Iraq Al Amir, and for the first time, Aqaba. Held in partnership with the Greater Amman Municipality, its wide-ranging program includes exhibitions, workshops, talks, student and community events, and citywide cultural activities. Held under the theme Accumulations, this year's event brings together 220 designers, makers and innovators from Jordan, the region and around the world, presenting their creative collections and works across 59 participating spaces and 204 events. The theme of Accumulations looks at how design takes shape and evolves over time, and how the objects people live with are shaped by their daily practices, material environments, and cultural memories. It also explores how design influences quality of life, impacting processes such as city planning, urban transformation, manufacturing, and environmental protection. So ADW provides as an immersive experience in local and regional design and culture, aiming to establish Amman as a regional hub for innovation and expression. In addition to its two-week event, it offers year-round learning programs in an effort to empower current and aspiring designers and craftspeople.

Cool You Down. That was Chaka Khan and Sia on Radio Jordan. All right, so Patriarch of Bulgaria and Metropolitan of Sofia Daniel on Monday visited the baptism site of Jesus Christ, Al-Maqdas, accompanied by Patriarch of the Holy City of Jerusalem, Theophilus III, and an official delegation. His Royal Highness Prince Ghazi bin Mohammed's chief advisor to His Majesty King Abdullah for Religious and Cultural Affairs and personal envoy welcomed the patriarchs upon their arrival via the King Hussein Bridge alongside Archbishop of Jordan, Christophorus. At the baptism site, Patriarch Daniel received a blessing with water from the Jordan River at the site where Jesus Christ was baptized by Saint John the Baptist. The delegation also visited the International Orthodox Baptism Site University, where they toured its facilities and were briefed on its academic mission. So yes, this visit reflects the long-standing celestial ties between the Patriarchate of Jerusalem and the Bulgarian Orthodox Church, and highlights the baptism site's significance as a destination for Christian pilgrims. Radio Jordan.

Well, UNICEF Executive Director Catherine Russell ended a two-day visit to Jordan on Tuesday, commending the country's strong progress for children and calling for continued support to sustain this progress amid a declining funding environment. So during her visit, Russell spent time with children at a Jordan River Foundation Community Center, where UNICEF and the foundation work together to provide vulnerable children with learning, protection, and support. Minister of Education and Human Resources Development Azmi Mahafza and Minister of Social Development Wafa Beni Mustafa met with Russell to discuss the needs of children in Jordan. So Russell highlighted Jordan's strong national strategies for children, including in social protection, child protection and support for young people, reaffirming UNICEF's commitment to working alongside the government to help translate these strategies into lasting improvements for every child. Almost every child in Jordan now attends primary school, and the Child Rights Law of 2022 sets out children's rights in national law. So around one in seven children live in multidimensional poverty without reliable access to services such as healthcare and education. Nearly three in four children aged 1 to 14 experience violent discipline at home, while around 39% of young people are out of work. So Jordan has shown extraordinary generosity in hosting Syrian refugees, with 1.3 million refugees at the height of the Syrian conflict. Thousands have returned, but many remain and require continuous support from the international community. A declining funding environment is affecting the ability to deliver essential services for the most vulnerable children in Jordan. So UNICEF is calling for continued donor support through flexible multi-year funding that strengthens Jordan's own systems for every child.

I really love this song, When the Children Cry, White Lion. So the Food and Agriculture Organization of the United Nations, FAO, has marked the completion of a project supporting food security and livelihoods for host communities and Syrian refugees in Jordan. The project titled Enhancing Food Security and Resilience of Host Communities and Syrian Refugees in Jordan through Agri-Food Production Chains was implemented through a grant of 1 million euros. So the closing ceremony was held under the patronage of Minister of Agriculture Saad Bekhresat and in the presence of Ambassador of Italy to Jordan Pier Luigi Zamperolini. The project supported 133 people and six local community-based organizations and cooperatives in Ajloun, Balqa, and Jarash. So its activities combined infrastructure support, capacity building, business mentoring, and assistance to improve access to markets with a focus on value chains, including mushrooms, medicinal and aromatic plants, and honey. These efforts aimed to strengthen agri-food production and help participants develop income-generating activities. So FAO, in coordination with the Italian Agency for Development Cooperation Office in Amman, worked with local cooperatives and community organizations to strengthen their business and technical capacities.

So this project, my friends, has demonstrated the impact that strong partnerships can achieve in supporting livelihoods, building resilience and creating economic opportunities for rural communities. The experiences, partnerships and lessons generated through this initiative provide a valuable foundation for future efforts to advance sustainable agri-food systems in Jordan. So this initiative is part of Italy's broader and long-standing partnership with Jordan and reflects our continued commitment to promoting sustainable development, strengthening food security, and creating economic opportunities for rural communities. I'll be back after the news. Stay tuned, don't you go anywhere.

Good morning, I'm Ghada Shokhli for the 9 a.m. news summary from Radio Jordan in Amman. His Majesty King Abdullah chaired a meeting yesterday to review the government's progress in the gas sector and its strategic plans to reinforce energy security and boost national economic competitiveness. During the meeting held at Al Husseiniyah Palace and attended by Chairman of the National Policies Council, His Royal Highness Prince Faisal bin Al Hussein and Prime Minister Ja'far Hassan, His Majesty listened to a briefing on implementation of plans to expand production at the Risha gas field and link it to the Arab gas pipeline to boost gas supplies and support the kingdom's growing energy needs. His Majesty King Abdullah affirmed that Jordan will continue to safeguard the Christian presence in the region. During a meeting with Patriarch Daniel, the Patriarch of all Bulgaria and Metropolitan of Sofia, held yesterday at Al Husseiniyah Palace, the King reiterated that Jordan, under the Hashemite custodianship, will uphold its historic and legal role in safeguarding Muslim and Christian holy sites in Jerusalem and confronting ongoing violations against them. His Royal Highness Crown Prince Al Hussein yesterday held meetings with leaders of technology companies in New York, during which he explored opportunities for cooperation and partnership with Jordan, focusing on the development of artificial intelligence systems and models. The discussions touched on National Council for Future Technology initiatives aimed at developing digital government services and enhancing Jordan's investment climate. Minister of Foreign Affairs Ayman Safadi discussed with his Liberian counterparts Sarah Bislow-Nianti means to enhance cooperation with international organizations. During a phone call conversation yesterday, the two ministers discussed Liberia's participation in the high-level international conference upholding humanity in war, which Jordan is scheduled to host on December 7th. Hamas resistance group said that an Israeli occupation airstrike yesterday killed senior Hamas commander Azzedine Albeik. Local health sources said the Israeli strike hit an apartment building in Gaza City's Nasser neighborhood around dawn. The sources said a second person died from wounds after the attack. Later yesterday, two separate airstrikes in Jabalia refugee camp, one near a medical clinic and the other at a tent encampment housing displaced families, killed at least three people. And finally, pleasant weather conditions prevail in the highlands and the plains today, while relatively hot weather persists in Aqaba and the Jordan Valley. Temperatures register a high of 25 degrees in Amman and 34 in Aqaba and the Dead Sea. And that's the end of the news. I came away from Radio Jordan in Amman at 3:30 past 9. Thank you for listening.

Welcome back, everyone. It's the second part of the Wednesday breakfast show with yours, Ali. I just heard You and Me and You. That was the new song by David Guetta and Hypaton. So the weather is going to be pleasant today, expecting some light rain showers. Relatively hot weather persists in Aqaba and the Jordan Valley. So highs register 25 degrees in Amman, 34 in Aqaba and the Dead Sea. Good morning to you. It's a beautiful day. It's Wednesday, one more day, and it's the weekend. It's Radio Jordan, 96.3 FM, the station you grew up with. I hope your coffee is hot and your traffic is light. I'm yours, Ghada, keeping you company until the hour of 11. So we are turning the volume all the way up for your Wednesday. How are we feeling out there? Our WhatsApp number is 0780435111. Please write your names on Instagram, Radio Jordan 963, and on Facebook, Radio Jordan 96.3 FM. The game begins after the hour of 10, so we've got special prizes and giveaways for you. And we'll mention the name of the lucky winner at around 10:30.

piece by piece. That was Pharrell Williams on Radio Jordan. So my friends, if you can lie down at night knowing in your heart that you made someone's day just a little bit better, you know you had a good day.

my friends, whether you are in a circle of family, friends, or co-workers, doesn't matter, as you'll always have at least one self-absorbed person. Their conversation and tone seek to convey a holier-than-thou attitude. How can you tell the difference between self-righteousness and a narcissistic personality? Do you remember the iconic medical drama House, MD? Dr. Gregory House was a medical genius, but he lacked people skills and came across as self-righteous and arrogant. He thought he was above the hospital's rules and would often take dangerous risks to solve cases. While he is a fictional character, it's a classic example of an arrogant person and how they operate. You're probably thinking about the many people like this that you've encountered in your life. Since they are just a bit better than everyone else, they feel morally obligated to enlighten those around them. So we'll be speaking and talking about behaviors that reveal the differences between self-righteousness and a narcissist.

So self-righteousness versus narcissism. People with either of these traits can be tricky in a personal or a professional relationship. Their arrogance and haughty mannerisms create a hostile atmosphere that quickly turns toxic. So both characteristics involve a delusion of superiority and entitlement. So signs of self-righteousness. Do you know somebody who displays these traits? They aren't compassionate. Well, everybody makes mistakes and has shortcomings. It's a human condition, and these morally arrogant people don't understand it. So since they view themselves as perfect, they often look down on others, especially when making mistakes. Often the things they judge in others are their own downfalls. So by pointing out other people's flaws, they try to hide their own. Such a judgmental attitude doesn't make room for mercy and compassion. The question is, who enjoys being around someone constantly criticizing others while parading their puffed-up holiness? These folks create a hostile atmosphere in a group. They are the loudest protesters because they often have things to hide.

When people popped up with self-righteousness don't always need the limelight, as a narcissist would. They are more interested in drawing attention to their holy deeds rather than themselves. The little favor they do is worthy of a parade in their eyes. They may be involved in many charitable works, but it's not always for the right reason. They want you to know their sacrifices and how blessed others are because of them. These attention seekers won't give a cent unless they brag about it for validation.

as superior people often lack empathy and are quick to judge others. They are virtual tabloid and get a thrill from delivering juicy gossip. Yet, they forget that gossiping is seriously unrighteous behavior. They are quick to point fingers and condemn others for the slightest infractions. Their narrow-mindedness prevents them from accepting other opinions, beliefs, and spiritual practices.

So experts say people with a deluded sense of righteousness don't see you as equals. They feel a tad holier even if you share similar beliefs and backgrounds. These moral egotists often use condensing tones and fake kindness. The whole time they talk to you, they're sizing you up in their mind. They're not usually active listeners because what they have to say is of utmost importance.

Well, one of the hallmarks of a virtuous person is that they own their mistakes and shortcomings. If they are wrong or have offended you, they'll be the first to apologize and make amends. They also make a concerted effort not to repeat the offense. On the other hand, those steeped in their righteousness see themselves as perfect and won't accept blame. According to an article published by Psych Central, blame shifting is a tool they use when their fallibility is exposed and they feel vulnerable. The report says that they often use it as a verbal and psychological abuse tactic. If you ever want to see the true nature of these self-described holy people, confront them when they are at fault. Not only will they usually refuse to listen, but they'll twist the conversation on you. If they are possibly at fault, you are the one to blame.

Experts say self-righteousness people hold grudges. Although the righteous folks know that holding grudges is self-defeating and a moral issue, they feel it is justified. So if someone has offended them, they may see that person as inferior and unworthy of forgiveness. They may see it as their religious obligation to shun or make an example of the offender.

Well, my friends, since people with an inflated sense of holiness are so judgmental, they often distance themselves from others. Consequently, they have difficulties in personal and professional relationships. So their toxic attitude makes being around them difficult, so they're usually lonely and depressed.

Well, people who believe themselves to be righteously superior stand behind their exaggerated holiness. They aren't as concerned with being the smartest or most attractive as a narcissist would be. However, experts say it can quickly develop into a type of narcissistic personality called a self-righteous narcissist. Well, at the end of the day, my friends, people caught up in their own righteousness don't have room in their hearts for love, understanding, and grace. They also risk developing narcissism and estranging themselves with everyone in their lives as they continually seek validation.

All right. Good morning to Inas Hania. Another good morning going out to Ayat Abu Libbe. Good morning to Dagrid Akile and to Ward Saeed. Sabah al khair to you. I want to tell you something, my friends, that tomorrow, the 1st of October, will be the last day for the current offering of prizes on Radio Jordan. Meaning no more prizes probably until further notice. So tomorrow's going to be the last day of the prizes.

of a Lonely Heart. There was Yes. Good morning to Rosanne Mansour. Ahlan wa sahlan. Welcome to the show. Good morning to Jamal Assalame. Sabah al khair. Yes, tomorrow is going to be the last day of prizes.

So my friends, I'll be back after the news headlines for the third and last part of the show. Stay tuned and get ready for the game after the news.

Welcome back, everyone. It's the third and last part of the Wednesday breakfast show with yours, Ghada. Today is the 30th of September. So, my friends, rain chances are forecast across several parts of the kingdom today as a weak spell of atmospheric instability develops, bringing scattered showers to the northern parts of the central region before extending southeast during the evening hours. Therefore, pleasant weather will prevail across most parts of the country, with clouds building at varying altitudes throughout the day. Hot weather will persist in Aqaba and the Jordan Valley. Temperatures register a high of 25 degrees in Amman and 34 in Aqaba and the Dead Sea. So you can always get in touch with us. Our WhatsApp number is 0780435111. Please write your name. So let the game begin. And tomorrow is going to be the last day for the prizes. No more prizes after tomorrow. So there you go with the question for today. Which Nicole Kidman and Ewan McGregor movie featured the iconic song Come What May? So which Nicole Kidman and Ewan McGregor movie featured the iconic song Come What May? The prize for today is Jordan's Golden Triangle Tour that worth 199 JD. So, which Nicole Kidman and Ewan McGregor movie featured the iconic song Come What May? The prize, Jordan's Golden Triangle Tour that worth 199 JD. Send in the correct answers to 0780435111. Good morning, Leila. Thank you so much for the nice words. Another good morning going out to Val.

Scott May, Nicole Kidman, and Ewan McGregor. So the question is, which Nicole Kidman and Ewan McGregor movie featured the iconic song Come What May? The prize for today is a Jordan's Golden Triangle Tour that worth 199 JD. Send in the correct answers to 0780435111. Jalal Nimri, Reem Al-Sayed, Nabil Qasim, you got it right. So good luck with the raffle.

In ask any issues, as I didn't know the correct answer. Check it out. Which Nicole Kidman and Ewan McGregor movie featured the iconic song Come What May? The prize for today is Jordan's Golden Triangle Tour that worth 199 JD. Neriman Deraisa, yep, you got it right. Good luck in the raffle.

Majood, Abdeen, good morning. Mahmoud Qasim, Isra Banat, your answers are correct. So which Nicole Kidman and Ewan McGregor movie featured the iconic song Come What May? The prize for today is Jordan's Golden Triangle Tour that worth 199 JD. Shuruq Al-Ansour, correct answer. Also, good morning to Mais Al-Ahnati. Sumaya Matahan, good morning to Jamal Al-Salame. You didn't send in the correct answer. Fadi Al-Jassar, good luck with the raffle. Iman Al-Mashagbi, yep, that's right. Muhammad Al-Ziyud, Mirmin Darwish, also Bayan Al-Kilani, Thair Al-Ahnati. Good luck with the raffle. Tagreed Akile, Tagreed Al-Nsour, Ghayda Al-Awawde, also to Jad Al-Hnati. Good luck with the raffle.

All right, Mohammed Al-Khirisat, yep, correct answer. Shulus Kosh Giryan, definitely it's correct. Fadia Abu Isa, correct answer. Also, Ahed Al-Zboon, all the luck in the world. So, which Nicole Kidman and Ewan McGregor movie featured the iconic song Come What May? Send in the correct answers to 07804351111.

Marwan Al-Qaisi, good morning to you. Yep, correct answer. Also, Sami Khalife, good morning to Youssef Farhan, correct answer. Another good morning going out to Dana Al-Khrisat, yep, correct answer. Sara Bani Ismail, definitely right. In a little bit, we'll mention the name of the lucky winner. The prize for today is Jordan's Golden Triangle Tour that worth 199 JD. The question one last time, which Nicole Kidman and Ewan McGregor movie featured the iconic song Come What May?

All right, so congratulations to our lucky winner for today. ألف ألف مبروك to Jalal Al-Nimri. Jalal Al-Nimri, you are the lucky winner for today. You won a Jordan's Golden Triangle Tour that worth 199 JD. Hard luck for the others. Tomorrow is the last chance. No more prizes after tomorrow. Now, the answer is for the question is definitely Moulin Rouge. The movie is Moulin Rouge. And the song Come What May appeared in that movie, or it was featured in the movie. So, Alf Mabrouk to our lucky winner for today, Jalal Al-Nimri. You won Jordan's Golden Triangle Tour that worth 199 JD. You can collect the prizes next month, and tomorrow is the last day of the prizes. No more prizes after Thursday.

All New World. What a song. All right, Amir Lamouche, good morning to you. Another good morning to Ula, to Raya. Thank you so much for all the beautiful words. So it's 10:32, the time here at Radio Jordan, playing you the best songs ever. I truly hope you are enjoying. It's the last 30 minutes or so of the Wednesday breakfast show with yours, Ghada.

All right, Arwa, good morning to you. Thank you so much for the lovely words. Wishing you a great and a wonderful day ahead. So the 16th Roman Amman Marathon, held under the patronage of His Royal Highness Prince Firas bin Raed and under the slogan Run in the Heart of Amman, will take place next Friday, with runners from Jordan and abroad expected to participate as preparations for the event near completion. This year's marathon has once again received the World Athletics Road Race label for the second consecutive year, maintaining its place among internationally recognized road races while attracting broad participation across its various categories and races. So as part of the final preparations, the second coordination security meeting was held at the Central Amman Police Directorate to finalize security and field coordination to raise readiness levels to ensure the smooth running of the event and the safety of participants, spectators, volunteers and staff. So the event will feature a 42,195 kilometer marathon, a relay race over the same distance, and 21 kilometer half marathon, and a 10 kilometer race, in addition to categories for people with disabilities in the 21 kilometer and 10 kilometer races. So participants emphasized the importance of maintaining field coordination and increasing readiness during the final days before the race to provide a safe and well-organized environment for all participants and spectators and ensure the marathon proceeds according to the approved plans. So the second coordination security meeting is part of a series of preparations being carried out by the Jordan Running Association, Run Jordan, in cooperation with security agencies and relevant authorities ahead of the marathon. So the 42.195 kilometer and 21 kilometer races will start at 6 a.m., while the 10 kilometer race will begin at 9 a.m. Val, save the best for the last.

So a friend, Arwa, is saying that she's going to participate in this marathon. Wallah, all the luck in the world. Snow comes down. Bravo aleki. Sometimes the sun goes round the moon. Just when I thought I'd... Well, my friends, many people turn to cinnamon as autumn arrives, adding it to coffee, baked goods and hot drinks. However, consuming too much of it, particularly one specific variety, may not always be safe. The concern centers on cumarin, a naturally occurring compound found in some types of cinnamon that can affect the liver when consumed in large amounts regularly over long periods.

So not all cinnamon is the same. Cassia cinnamon is the most common variety found in stores and is mainly grown in Indonesia, China and Vietnam. It is characterized by its dark reddish-brown color and strong flavor. Cassia cinnamon contains relatively high levels of cumarin, so excessive consumption may increase the risks associated with this compound. By contrast, Ceylon cinnamon, also known as true cinnamon, contains very low levels of cumarin. It mainly comes from Sri Lanka and is lighter in color with the milder, sweeter flavor. Dr. Haywan Gray, an associate professor at University of South Florida's College of Public Health, says Ceylon cinnamon is more suitable option for people who consume cinnamon daily or in large amounts because of its lower cumarin content. So the two varieties can be distinguished when buying cinnamon sticks. Ceylon cinnamon consists of multiple thin layers rolled inside one another, while cassia cinnamon is thicker and harder and usually consists of a single roll. Ground cinnamon is more difficult to distinguish by type, so consumers should check the label for the scientific name or country of origin. So when does cinnamon consumption become a concern? Adding a small amount of cinnamon to food or baked goods occasionally does not pose a significant risk for most healthy people. However, consuming large amounts of cassia cinnamon every day may increase exposure to cumarin. So according to a 2022 food safety risk assessment, an adult weighing around 60 kilograms reaches the acceptable daily intake of cumarin at approximately 6 milligrams. Cassia cinnamon contains an average of about 3 milligrams of cumarin per gram, meaning that around 2 grams could approach this limit for a person of that weight. So this issue is not limited to cinnamon used as a spice. Cinnamon supplements marketed for blood sugar control or weight loss may contain larger amounts. While cinnamon is also used in products such as protein bars, baked goods, breakfast cereals, and masala chai tea blends. Who needs to be more careful? Definitely people with liver disease. They have greater reason to avoid excessive consumption of cinnamon that is high in cumarin. People with fatty liver disease, hepatitis, or These diseases may have a reduced ability to process cumarin and should therefore exercise caution when consuming large amounts.

Liver problems, my friends, may not cause obvious symptoms at first, but warning signs include persistent nausea, loss of appetite, fatigue or pain in the upper right part of the abdomen. More serious symptoms include yellowing of the skin or eyes, dark urine, pale stools, and persistent vomiting. And by the way, there is this, you know, what they call them, detox programs after consuming cinnamon, as the liver naturally metabolizes substances and eliminates them. So the main concern is not moderate use of cinnamon as a spice, but rather the regular long-term consumption of large amounts of cassia cinnamon or concentrated cinnamon supplements, particularly among people with liver disease.

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It's a global celebration that lights up the world of podcasts every year on September 30th. So it's a special day when people everywhere celebrate the incredible world of podcasting. They say it's not just for listening to your favorite shows, but also for recognizing the hard work of podcast creators. 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So it's a celebration that brings together podcast enthusiasts from around the world, and it's a day for sharing knowledge through hours of live streaming from nearly 100 countries. Today is also the International Translation Day. The work of translators is seen as being of growing importance due to growing opportunities for international travel and globalization of trade markets, and International Translation Day is just one of the many ways that these folks deserve the support of those in their local and international community.

Well, before I leave my friends, today is Rumi Day. So today, dive into one of history's greatest wordsmiths, this 13th century Persian poet Rumi, who has become one of the most widely read and oldest artists of all time. So as for myself, I'll be back, inshallah, if all goes well, next Sunday between 8 and 11 for the Sunday Breakfast Show. Have yourself a wonderful weekend. Ciao, everyone. Ghada is out.

0: Good morning, I'm Ghada Shoghdi with 11 a.m. news summary from Radio Jordan in Amman. His Majesty King Abdullah chaired a meeting yesterday to review the government's progress in the gas sector and its strategic plans to reinforce energy security and boost national economic competitiveness. During the meeting held at Al Husseiniyah Palace and attended by Chairman of the National Policies Council, His Royal Highness Prince Faisal bin Al Hussein and Prime Minister Jaafar Hassan, His Majesty listened to a briefing on implementation of plans to expand production at Arisha gas field and link it to the Arab gas pipeline to boost gas supplies and support the kingdom's growing energy needs. Her Majesty Queen Rani Al Abdullah yesterday launched the fourth edition of Amman Design Week at Ras Al Ain Hangar in Amman, ahead of the opening to visitors this Friday. Founded by Queen Rania in 2016, this year's edition brings together 220 designers, makers, and innovators from Jordan, the region, and around the world, presenting their creative collections and works across 59 participating spaces and 204 events. Minister of Foreign Affairs Ayman Safadi met yesterday with a delegation from the British Parliament and the Conservative Middle East Council. The meeting explored boosting Jordan-UK relations, focusing on economic cooperation. It also touched on the upcoming Jordan-EU investment conference on November 19th, which Safadi described as a vital platform for building mutually beneficial economic partnerships. U.S. forces withdraw from their remaining bases in Iraq today, raising fears they will leave behind a security vacuum. The departure was agreed in 2024 under U.S. President Joe Biden and carried out by Donald Trump's administration. Iranian Foreign Minister Abbas Araghchi met Qatari mediators in Doha yesterday and received U.S. feedback on a proposed seven-day trust-building plan, which he will discuss in Tehran today. An official briefed on the talks said the main disagreements is over the sequencing of the plan, which aims to build trust and return to an enhanced version of a U.S.-Iran memorandum of understanding signed in June. A Russian official said one person was killed today and another injured in drone attacks in Russia's Verinsk region, which borders Ukraine. Earlier today, Ukrainian officials said Russian airstrikes killed three people, including a child, and injured seven others in Kyiv and the surrounding region. And finally, rain chances are forecast across several parts of the kingdom today as a weak spell of atmospheric instability develops, bringing scattered showers to the north and parts of the central region before extending southeast during the evening hours. Temperatures register a high of 25 degrees in Amman and 34 in Aqaba and the Jordan Valley. And that's the end of the news that came away from Radio Jordan in Amman at 3 minutes past 11. Thank you for listening and have a good day.
1: Many come and go. Come and go. But this one is here to stay forever.
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1: in Amman, 99.7 in Aqaba, 90.9 in the north, 96.1 in the Dead Sea and the Jordan Valley, and worldwide, jrtv.gov.au.

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We begin with the headlines. His Royal Highness Crown Prince Al Hussein holds a series of meetings with leaders of technology companies in New York. Minister of Foreign Affairs Emin Safadi explores economic cooperation opportunities with a delegation from the British Parliament. An Israeli occupation strike kills a Palestinian woman in Gaza. And four people are killed as Russia and Ukraine trade deadly strikes. Those were the headlines, and following are the details. His Royal Highness Crown Prince Al Hussein held meetings with leaders of technology companies in New York yesterday, during which he explored opportunities for cooperation and partnership with Jordan, focusing on the development of artificial intelligence systems and models. The discussions touched on National Council for Future Technology initiatives aimed at developing digital government services and enhancing Jordan's investment climate. The meetings also explored avenues for cooperation in manufacturing and automation of logistics operations in Aqaba. Her Majesty Queen Rania Al Abdullah yesterday launched the fourth edition of the Amman Design Week at Ras Al Ain Hangar in Amman ahead of its opening to visitors this Friday. Founded by Queen Rania in 2016, this year's edition brings together 220 designers and innovators from Jordan, the region, and around the world, presenting their creative collections and works across 59 participating spaces and 204 events. The event will take place in venues and participating spaces across Ras Al Ain, Jabal Al Webde, Jabal Amman, Iraq Al Amir, and Aqaba. The Amman Design Week will run from October 2nd through the 17th, with all exhibitions and programs free and open to the public. Minister of Foreign Affairs Emin Safadi met yesterday with a delegation from the British Parliament and the Conservative Middle East Council. The meeting explored boosting Jordan-UK relations, focusing on economic cooperation. It also touched on the upcoming Jordan-EU investment conference on November 19th, which Safadi described as a vital platform for building mutually beneficial economic partnerships. Safadi also reviewed regional developments and efforts to de-escalate tensions and establish lasting security and stability. Also yesterday, Minister of Foreign Affairs Emin Safadi discussed with his Liberian counterpart Sara Beysolo Niyanti means to enhance cooperation within international organizations. During their phone conversation, the two ministers reviewed efforts to end regional escalation and promote international security and stability. They further discussed Liberia's participation in the high-level international conference under the title Upholding Humanity in War, which Jordan is scheduled to host on December 7th. The Palestinian news agency Wafa said a woman was killed in Gaza City today when Israeli occupation warplanes struck a residential apartment near a Shifa medical complex. Wafa also said occupation tanks opened heavy fire toward the southern areas of Khan Yunis. Yesterday, Israeli occupation attacks on Gaza killed at least five Palestinians, including senior Hamas commander Izzeddin Elbik. U.S. forces withdraw from their remaining bases in Iraq today, raising fears they will leave behind a security vacuum. The withdrawal, mainly from an airbase in Erbil in the semi-autonomous Kurdish region, was agreed in 2024 under U.S. President Joe Biden and carried out by Donald Trump's administration. Iraqi security officials, both in the federal government and the semi-autonomous northern Kurdish region, said the U.S. pullout risks giving new life to Daesh fighters who retain a sleeper cell network.
Meanwhile, the Pentagon said the United States and its coalition partners formally concluded Operation Inherent Resolve, and that the Pentagon will continue to provide targeted training and intelligence support to Iraqi partners. Iranian Foreign Minister

to build trust and return to an enhanced version of a U.S.-Iran Memorandum of Understanding signed in June. A Russian official said one person was killed today and another injured in drone attacks in Russia's Bryansk region bordering Ukraine. Earlier today, Ukrainian officials said Russian airstrikes killed three people, including a child, and injured seven others in Kyiv and the surrounding region. The Ukrainian Defense Ministry said Romania and Poland have both scrambled military jets to protect their airspaces amid Russian attacks on Ukraine. To look at the weather forecast, rain showers are expected across several parts of the country today as a weak spell of atmospheric instability develops, bringing scattered showers to the north and parts of the central region before extending southeast during the evening hours. Pleasant weather will continue to prevail across most parts of the country, while relatively hot conditions are expected in the port city of Aqaba and the Jordan Valley. Temperatures expected for today, a high of 25 Celsius in Amman, 34 in Aqaba. And to wrap up, here's a look at the headlines again. His Royal Highness Crown Prince Al Hussein holds a series of meetings with leaders of technology companies in New York. Minister of Foreign Affairs Ayman al-Safadi explores economic cooperation opportunities with a delegation from the British Parliament. An Israeli occupation strike kills a Palestinian woman in Gaza. And four people are killed as Russia and Ukraine trade deadly strikes.

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1: in Amman, 99.7 in Aqaba, 90.9 in the north, 96.1 in the Dead Sea and the Jordan Valley, and worldwide, jrtv.gov.au
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2 p.m. is the time here at Radio Jordan. His Majesty the King follows up on the gas sector development plan to enhance energy security and support the national economy. His Majesty the King affirms Jordan's continued commitment to protecting the Christian presence in the region and safeguarding the holy sites in Jerusalem. His Royal Highness the Crown Prince discusses cooperation opportunities with leaders of technology institutions in New York. A Palestinian woman is killed today in an Israeli airstrike on a residential apartment near Ashifa Medical Complex in Gaza City. The Iranian foreign minister receives the U.S. response to Tehran's latest proposal for a 7-day plan to build trust and return to an enhanced version of the Memorandum of Understanding signed by the United States and Iran last June. The Lebanese army announces that a soldier was seriously wounded, along with 3 civilians, as a result of an Israeli attack targeting an army vehicle in the south. And Russia launches a large-scale attack overnight targeting a communication center in the Ukrainian capital, Kyiv, and energy facilities in the surrounding area.

0: Io nella vita cosa mi piace di te?
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3 p.m. is the time here at Radio Jordan. A royal decree has been issued postponing the convening of the parliament for its ordinary session until November the 2nd of this year. Another royal decree has also been issued summoning the parliament to convene for its ordinary session effective Monday, November of this year. Over to the Gaza Strip, Israeli airstrikes have killed 6 Palestinians and wounded 15 others after targeting a vehicle in the Tell el-Hawa neighborhood. Health officials said that 13 Palestinians have been killed and 42 others wounded by Israeli occupation strikes in the Gaza Strip since yesterday. This brings the total death toll in the Strip since the ceasefire took effect on October 11, 2025, to 1,431, with more than 5,000 injuries recorded, in addition to the recovery of 834 bodies. Iranian Foreign Minister Abbas Araghchi met Qatari mediators in Doha yesterday and received U.S. feedback on a proposed 7-day trust-building plan, which he will discuss in Tehran today. An official briefed on the talks said that the main disagreement is over the sequencing of the plan, which aims to build trust and return to an enhanced version of a U.S.-Iranian Memorandum of Understanding signed in June. The U.S. forces has withdrawn from their remaining bases in Iraq today, raising fears they will leave behind a security vacuum. The withdrawal mainly from an air base in Erbil in the semi-autonomous Kurdish region was agreed in 2024 under U.S. President Joe Biden and carried out by Donald Trump's administration. Ukrainian officials said Russian strikes killed 2 people and wounded 4 others in the Ukrainian capital overnight as explosions range across Kyiv after a ballistic missile alert. Kyiv has increasingly faced Russian drones and missiles as Europe's worst conflict since World War II grinds through its 5th year. And partly cloudy weather is expected in most regions tonight, fair elsewhere in the country with lows at 16 degrees in Amman, 23 in the desert.

0: Jordan. 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
0: What's on your mind? That's what I thought. Banging out more rock. Hey, we only stop the music when we feel like it. And right now, we don't feel like doing that.
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4 p.m. is the time here at Radio Jordan. A royal decree has been issued postponing the convening of Parliament for its ordinary session until November the 2nd of this year. Israeli airstrikes killed 6 Palestinians and wounded 15 others after targeting a vehicle in the Tal al-Hawa neighborhood in the Gaza Strip. The Iranian foreign minister receives the U.S. response to Tehran's latest proposal for a 7-day plan to build trust and return to an enhanced version of the Memorandum of Understanding signed by the United States and Iran last June. The Lebanese army announces that a soldier was seriously wounded along with 3 civilians as a result of an Israeli attack targeting an army vehicle in the south. And Russia launches a large-scale attack overnight targeting a communications center in the Ukrainian capital, Kyiv, and injuring facilities in the surrounding area.

Good afternoon, everyone, and welcome to The Ride here on Radio Jordan. It's your host, Sousan, and I'm so glad you could join me this afternoon as we take a journey through the world of music, news, and a lot of happy thoughts and stories that define our time.

expected in most regions tonight, fair elsewhere in the country, with lows at 16 degrees in Amman, 23 in the Dead Sea and Aqaba. So, dear listeners, fall is officially on its way. So grab a warm mug of your favorite coffee or tea and let's ride into this season together. 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

Autumn Leaves, a beautiful song on the airwaves of Radio Jordan. Good afternoon, dear listeners, and welcome back to the ride. I hope your day will be filled with happiness. Today is Wednesday, the 30th of September, 2026, and I'll be with you up until the hour of 6 p.m. Good afternoon to each and every one of you. I wish you a wonderful Wednesday.

That was Irbit Shatwi by the beautiful voice of Wael Kfouri here on the airwaves of Radio Jordan. So, dear listeners, let's break the tunes now and talk about the main top stories for today. His Majesty King Abdullah II chaired a meeting to review government progress in the gas sector and its strategic plans to reinforce energy security and boost national economic competitiveness. During the meeting held at the Al-Husainiyah Palace and attended by Chairman of the National Policies Council, His Royal Highness Prince Faisal bin Al-Hussein and the Prime Minister Jaafar Hassan, His Majesty was briefed on the implementation of plans to expand production at Al-Rishay gas field and link it to the Arab gas pipeline to boost gas supplies and support the country's growing energy needs. The King was also briefed by Minister of Energy and Mineral Resources, Saleh Al-Kharabshi, on gas sector plans under Jordan's competitiveness, energy strategy, local gas market developments, gas import and export plans, as well as the Amman Azdarqa gas distribution network project, which aims to expand domestic use.

Hello, everyone, and welcome back to The Ride. I hope you're having a good time listening to Radio Jordan. This is The Ride, and I'll be with you up until the hour of 6 p.m. Let's continue highlighting the top stories for today. So, my friends, His Majesty King Abdullah II received Patriarch Daniel, the Patriarch of Bulgaria and the Metropolitan of Sofia at the Al-Husayniya Palace. During the meeting attended by His Royal Highness Prince Ghazi bin Muhammad, His Majesty's Chief Advisor for Religious and Cultural Affairs and Personal Envoy, the King affirmed that Jordan would continue to safeguard the Christian presence in the region. His Majesty reiterated that under the Hashemite custodianship, Jordan will uphold its historic and legal role in safeguarding Muslim and Christian holy sites in Jerusalem and confronting the ongoing violations against them. The King invited Patriarch Daniel to take part in Jordan's 2030 millennium celebrations commemorating 2,000 years since the baptism of Jesus Christ to be held at the baptism site of Jesus Christ, Bethany beyond the Jordan. His Majesty noted that the occasion presents an opportunity to highlight the historical and religious significance of the baptism site and other sites of religious and touristic importance in Jordan.

So for his part, Patriarch Daniel praised the king's custodianship of the Christian holy sites and efforts to safeguard the Christian presence in the region, expressing his appreciation for the warm welcome afforded by Jordan to international Christian visitors to the kingdom's Christian religious sites. Patriarch Daniel also commended the kingdom for its important role as a model of peace, coexistence, and interfaith harmony.

That was the voice of Jordan, Omar al-Abdullah, with Solif Ya Tariq on the airwaves of Radio Jordan. I hope you're having a lovely day, dear listeners. Enjoy the rest of it. Good afternoon from all of us here at Radio Jordan. Let's continue highlighting our top stories for today. So His Royal Highness Crown Prince Al-Hussein bin Abdullah II, during meetings in New York with leaders of technology companies, explored opportunities for cooperation and partnership with Jordan, focusing on the development of artificial intelligence systems and models. The discussions touched on National Council for Future Technology initiatives aimed at developing digital government services and enhancing Jordan's investment climate. The meetings also explored avenues for cooperation in manufacturing and automation of logistics operations in Aqaba.

Hello again, everyone. If you have just joined us, welcome on board. This is the first hour of the ride here on Radio Jordan 96.3 FM. Now back to our top stories for today. So, dear listeners, continued regional tensions, the Russian-Ukraine war, and disruptions to transport and supply routes, shipping lanes, and refineries are placing mounting pressure on global energy markets and pushing oil and gas prices higher. According to economic expert Munir Diye, he explained that prolonged crises would keep global oil prices elevated, particularly as winter approaches and demand for energy rises. He attributed the price pressures to damage to refineries and production and supply lines, as well as difficulties transporting energy to global markets. So he pointed out that disruptions to strategic reserves in major industrialized countries, concerns over oil supplies, and reduced shipping through the Bab el-Mandeb and the Strait of Hormuz have also affected the freight movement and driven up marine insurance costs. So these developments have contributed to tighter global energy supplies and higher prices, while reducing some countries' ability to meet market demand at pre-crisis levels. So diesel has been among the petroleum products most affected by the current global market developments due to reduced refining capacity at several refineries. So Diye noted that global diesel demand is rising because of its widespread use in transport, industry, and other sectors, while production and refining capacity remain under pressure. He expected the approaching winter to further increase global diesel demand, potentially pushing prices higher. He stated that continued disruptions to refineries and supply lines would remain key factors affecting the global diesel market.

0: Hello, everyone, and welcome back to The Ride, still highlighting the top stories for today. So His Majesty King Abdullah has received the British National Security Advisor, Jonathan Powell, and discussed with him bilateral ties and latest regional developments. His Majesty emphasized the need to intensify international efforts to achieve comprehensive regional de-escalation that ensures the security of Arab states and restores stability to the region. So, my friends, we'll be back after the news at exactly 5. Stay tuned for the second part of The Ride here on Radio Jordan 96.3 FM, your ultimate companion for a fun, beautiful, and lively afternoon.
1: 1, 2.

5 p.m. is the time here at Radio Jordan. His Majesty King Abdullah has received British National Security Advisor Jonathan Powell and discussed with him bilateral ties and latest regional developments. His Majesty emphasized the need to intensify international efforts to achieve comprehensive regional de-escalation that ensures the security of Arab states and restores stability to the region. The King also stressed the need to halt the dangerous Israeli measures in the West Bank and Jerusalem, while highlighting the importance of supporting efforts by Lebanon and Syria to safeguard their security, stability, and sovereignty. Over to the Gaza Strip, Israeli airstrikes have killed 6 Palestinians and wounded 15 others after targeting a vehicle in the Tal al-Hawa neighborhood. Health officials said that 13 Palestinians have been killed and 42 others wounded by Israeli occupation strikes in the Gaza Strip since yesterday. This brings the total death toll in the Strip since the ceasefire took effect on October the 11th, 2025, to 1,431, with more than 5,000 injuries recorded, in addition to the recovery of 834 bodies. Iranian Foreign Minister Abbas Araghchi met Qatari mediators in Doha yesterday and received U.S. feedback on a proposed 7-day trust-building plan, which he will discuss in Tehran today. An official briefed on the talks said that the main disagreement is over the sequencing of the plan, which aims to build trust and return to an enhanced version of a U.S.-Iranian Memorandum of Understanding signed in June. The U.S. forces has withdrawn from their remaining bases in Iraq today, raising fears they will leave behind a security vacuum. The withdrawal, mainly from an air base in Erbil in the semi-autonomous Kurdish region, was agreed in 2024 under U.S. President Joe Biden and carried out by Donald Trump's administration. Ukrainian officials said Russian strikes killed 2 people and wounded 4 others in the Ukrainian capital overnight as explosions rocked across Kyiv after a ballistic missile alert. Kyiv has increasingly faced Russian drones and missiles as Europe's worst conflict since World War II grinds through its 5th year. And partly cloudy weather is expected in most regions tonight, fair elsewhere in the country with lows at 16 degrees in Aqaba, 23 in the Dead Sea and Aqaba. And that is the end of the news at nearly 3 minutes past the hour.

Good afternoon, everyone, and welcome to the second part of the show. Today is the 30th of September, 2026. In this hour, we have a quiz and a prize segment. But before we get into that, let's take a look at the weather forecast. Partly cloudy weather is expected in most regions tonight, fair elsewhere in the country, with lows at 16 degrees in Amman, 23 in the Dead Sea and Aqaba. Welcome back to the ride, everyone. And now it's time for today's Radio Jordan quiz. We have one question and a lot of prizes and two lucky winners. Here's how it works. I'll ask one question and you send your answers via WhatsApp to 0780435111. So you have 20 minutes to participate at the end of the 20 minutes at exactly, let's say, 5:30, we'll choose the winners by random draw from all correct answers. So are you ready, everyone? Here's today's question. What historic site sits on the highest hill in Amman and features the ancient temple of Hercules? I'll repeat the question one more time. What historic site sits on the highest hill in Amman and features the ancient temple of Hercules? And you can send your answers now on WhatsApp to 0780435111. Please don't forget to include your full name and phone number. You have 20 minutes and the winners will be chosen by lottery from all correct answers. WhatsApp us at any time. Our WhatsApp number is 0780435111.

see the way it goes. My therapist told me that I should tell you the truth, and you're still angry. So sometimes I feel like I still should have lied. I tell you the truth because I care, but I also lie to you because I care. But if I tell you the truth, I guess I can sleep better at night. But then it looks like I don't care because I'm telling you the truth. I mean, I guess I'm just not a... Everybody hates when they get to that part when they realize that I don't want to tell you I don't care, but if it seems like I don't care, it doesn't mean I don't care. It just looks like I don't care. Because my emotions have been sanded off. I live in LA, sweetie. What do you expect?

Hello everyone and welcome back to the ride. And now it's time to choose today's winners by random draw. And today's Radio Jordan quiz winners are Nariman Shayesh Numan Ad-Daraisi and Mahmoud Ibrahim Mahmoud Abu Ghosh. Congratulations, Nariman. You won a 20 JD purchasing voucher presented from the Military Consumer Corporation. And congratulations to Mahmoud. You won a 199 coupon presented from the Golden Triangle Tour in Jordan. Congratulations to our winners. Please send us a message on WhatsApp with your contact details, your full name, and phone number. Thanks to everyone who participated. We'll be back next Wednesday with a brand new question and another prize right here on the ride on the airwaves of Radio Jordan, the station you grew up with.

Good afternoon, everyone, and welcome back to The Ride. This is the second and final part of the Wednesday afternoon show here on the airwaves of Radio Jordan. So my friends, in this part of the show, we'll explore some essential habits that can pave the way to academic and personal success. So success begins with a vision. To achieve academic and personal success, you must set clear, well-defined goals. These goals serve as your guiding stars, directing your efforts and keeping you focused, whether it is graduating with honors or pursuing a specific career path, having goals provides you with motivation and a sense of purpose.

Welcome back, everyone. Let's continue talking about some habits that can pave the way to academic success. So time is a precious resource, and how you use it can make all the difference in your academic journey. Developing strong time management skills is crucial for balancing your coursework and extracurricular activities and personal life. So create a daily or weekly schedule that allocates specific time slots for studying, attending classes, and other responsibilities, and prioritize tasks based on their importance and deadlines. Effective time management will help you avoid the last-minute rush, reduce stress, and ensure that you have ample time for both work and play.

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All right, dear listeners, I'm afraid my time is up for now. Thank you for joining us on the ride this afternoon. And until next time, this is Sousan wishing you all the best. Stay safe and keep tuning in to Radio Jordan. Have a nice weekend and goodbye.

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1: in Amman, 99.7 in Aqaba, 90.9 in the north, 96.1 in the Dead Sea and the Jordan Valley, and worldwide, jrtv.gov.co
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6 p.m. is the time here at Radio Jordan. His Majesty the King discusses with King William Alexander of the Netherlands bilateral ties and latest regional developments. Israeli airstrikes kill 6 Palestinians after targeting a vehicle in the Tal al-Hawa neighborhood in Gaza. Russia intensifies its attacks on Ukraine, killing 2 people in Kyiv. Those were the main points, and now the news in detail. His Majesty King Abdullah has received a phone call from King William Alexander of the Netherlands, during which they discussed bilateral ties and key regional developments. During the call, His Majesty emphasized the need to de-escalate tensions in the region and to respect the security and sovereignty of Arab states. His Majesty warned of dangerous developments in the West Bank and Jerusalem and their potential to expand the conflict. The King also asserted the need to support efforts by Lebanon and Syria to maintain their security and stability. His Majesty King Abdullah has received British National Security Advisor Jonathan Powell and discussed with him bilateral ties and latest regional developments. His Majesty emphasized the need to intensify international efforts to achieve comprehensive regional de-escalation that ensures the security of Arab states and restores stability to the region. The King also stressed the need to halt the dangerous Israeli measures in the West Bank and Jerusalem, while highlighting the importance of supporting efforts by Lebanon and Syria to safeguard their security, stability, and sovereignty. A royal decree has been issued postponing the convening of Parliament for its ordinary session until November the 2nd of this year. Another royal decree has also been issued summoning Parliament to convene for its ordinary session effective Monday, November of this year. Over to the Gaza Strip, Israeli air strikes have killed 6 Palestinians and wounded 15 others after targeting a vehicle in the Tal al-Hawa neighborhood. Health officials said that 13 Palestinians have been killed and 42 others wounded by Israeli occupation strikes in the Gaza Strip. This brings the total death toll in the Strip since the ceasefire took effect on October 2025 to 1,431, with more than 5,000 injuries recorded in addition to the recovery of 834 bodies. Israeli Defense Minister Yisrael Katz stated that one of the pilots on a flight from the United Arab Emirates to Israel intended to crash the plane with many Israelis on board. Israeli officials said that the co-pilot was believed to have stabbed the captain before cabin crew entered the cockpit and took control of the plane, according to flight tracking website Flight Radar 24. The aircraft's data appeared to show that it had suddenly and rapidly descended by nearly 14,000 feet in less than 30 seconds before sending its first emergency signal and landing safely at Tabuk Airport in Saudi Arabia. Iranian Foreign Minister Abbas Araghchi met Qatari mediators in Doha yesterday and received U.S. feedback on a proposed 7-day trust-building plan, which will be discussed in Tehran. An official briefed on the talks said that the main disagreement is over the sequencing of the plan, which aims to build trust and return to an enhanced version of a U.S.-Iran Memorandum of Understanding signed in June. The U.S. forces have withdrawn from their remaining bases in Iraq today, raising

0: fears they will leave behind a security vacuum. The withdrawal, mainly from an airbase in Erbil in the semi-autonomous Kurdish region, was agreed in 2024 under U.S. President Joe Biden and carried out by Donald Trump's administration. Iraqi security officials, both in the federal government and the semi-autonomous region, said that the U.S. withdrawal increases the level of security risks that could be exploited by armed groups. And Ukrainian officials said Russian strikes killed two people and wounded four others in the Ukrainian capital overnight as explosions rocked across Kyiv after a ballistic missile alert. Kyiv has increasingly faced Russian drones and missiles as Europe's worst conflict since World War II grinds through its fifth year. And to end this hour's news bulletin, here are the main points once again. His Majesty the King discusses with King William Alexander of the Netherlands bilateral ties and latest regional developments. Israeli airstrikes kill six Palestinians after targeting a vehicle in the Tal al-Hawa neighborhood in Gaza. Russia intensifies its attacks on Ukraine, killing two people in Kyiv. And finally, here's a look at the weather forecast. Partly cloudy weather is expected in most regions tonight. Fair elsewhere in the country with lows at 16 degrees in Amman, 23 in the Dead Sea and Aqaba. Pleasant weather will prevail across much of the country tomorrow, with clouds building at varying altitudes at times. Relatively hot conditions will persist in the port city of Aqaba and the Jordan Valley. Temperatures will register a high with 24 degrees in Amman and 36 degrees in Aqaba and the Jordan Valley. And that is the end of the news at nearly 7 minutes past the hour.
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We're always there for you. 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

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Everybody gets a little crazy, dancing to the rhythm of emotion, following each other's every motion. Live to the fullest and don't worry, we're creating our own story. Worries are what if we really want it. 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

0: 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But this one is here to stay forever.
1: 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You

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I'm pushing a new pen, rewriting a story. 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

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Smile in the room, break in the hallway. 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

like a coat I can't take off. 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

DJ's rising, it just may be. Everybody gets a little crazy, dancing to the rhythm of emotion, following each other's every motion. 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Worries are what if we really want it. 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

dope, I'm sipping it slow. 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

to overthink when something feels so right. And I promise I mean every word. I'll paint the world that you deserve, every color you'd imagine. 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
1: Oh, I'm obsessed with the way your head is laying on my chest. 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